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Okay, so there's a silent walking trend on TikTok. It's basically you're taking a walk without headphones or distractions, and experts say it's really good for your heart and stress levels. Walking in silence helps you calm your body, lower stress hormones, and even improve things like your blood pressure and circulation. Now, people who try it says it actually helps clear their head and feel more connected to themselves. And if even feels a little awkward at first, but it doesn't mean that you have to give up the music completely, especially for those longer workouts. Mixing in the quiet, distraction-free walk can be easy to reset both your mind and body. I don't know if I could do it. Like, I love me my headphones and my music.

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1: Strawberry!
0: Oh, it's a beautiful day in the Bay. Monday, fun day. Again, hope all the dads were celebrated on Father's Day yesterday. Here's Usher.

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0: 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Same times they've always been. 8 a.m., 11 a.m., 2 and 5. We'll do it again tomorrow. I want you to explore the country this summer. I mean, Julie already knows what she's going to do.
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mean, spoiler alert if you're trying to avoid the final score of today's Argentina game, but Messi is the GOAT. Broke the FIFA World Cup record. 17 goals in these tournaments. Plus the watch parties at San Pedro Square in San Jose on another level.

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2: 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We do this every night at 8 o'clock. It's called Wild or Out. I'm taking two songs. 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You vote for the one you want to stay on. 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Vote on our Twitter timeline or in our Instagram story at Wild94.9. Tonight, the current champion, Olivia Rodrigo, is taking on Slater. It's Honeybee versus Dance. Here's the current champion, Olivia Rodrigo. Honeybee, Wild or Out. So I can't.

So tonight's Wild or Out Challenge is between an ex-Disney girl and a current horror movie fan. Olivia Rodrigo's Honeybee versus Slater right here. Slater's song, Dance. Vote in our Instagram story or on our Twitter timeline.

Hey, ladies, you got to let me know. Are we doing jorts this summer in the Bay? And I don't mean we like you and me, but like, are the ladies doing jorts in the Bay this summer? Because Cardi B is getting flamed on social media for her jorts. Here's Bella Kay. I love it. I love it. I love it. It's Wild 94.9.

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0: I love the fact that Ariana Grande is wearing contact lenses on stage for this tour. She said now for the first time she can actually see the audience in the crowd. 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

facts are, Larson, they're running after midnight. It doesn't happen much, but BART is going to run trains after midnight following tonight's World Cup match at Levi's Stadium. It's Wild 94.9.

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1: Strawberry!
0: What up, my good ones? Special news for all the Timothée Chalamet super fans. Kylie Jenner's boyfriend is teasing he's got a movie announcement tomorrow.

0: Where do you want to meet? 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Raul knows what he wants to do with it.
1: I plan to take a vacation.
0: Book it. 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

I mean, I'm not saying he's hot, but Carlos Mencia is in hot water. Did you see the press conference that the LAPD had? Carlos Mencia is being charged with felony tax fraud. He pleads not guilty. And I'm-

0: Y'all 94.9, it's Selena and Graham from the JV Show. Hope you're having a great day.
1: You know what'd make your day even better, though?
0: What, Graham?
1: A chance to win $2,500. Imagine
0: now
1: that.
0: We're talking.
1: We've got your shot tomorrow morning, 8:05.

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1: I want to win tickets to Harry Styles for my teenage daughter who absolutely loves him.
0: You would be mom of the year if you made that happen. It's a great idea, though. Harry Styles doing a residency in New York. We're going to have to coordinate a few things, but let me send some emails to the boss, see if we can't make that happen in the future. Till then, here's some American Girls by Harry Styles.

I got drive, I don't need a car. Money really all that we fiendin' for. I'm doing things they ain't seen before. Bands ain't dumb, but extreme is sore. 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Fall off what I ain't seen in for.

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0: 5 years, by the way. 5 years. The guy who did try to break into Sabrina Carpenter's house twice within 24 hours has to stay away. He has a restraining order for the next 5 years.
1: She

sure, this 4th of July, Macy's is having this huge fireworks show in New York with Post Malone and Blake Shelton performing. But they're not setting off pyrotechnics from the Golden Gate Bridge like we are around here.

0: Ariana, Hate That I Made You Love Me. I love how all the other World Cup teams have chants that all the fans know. Somebody on social media pointed out that USA, USA shouldn't be the only one we have. So he suggested,
1: why is the ball round? Why is the ball round? I thought this was football. Why is the ball round?
0: I like that one. It's sing-songy. It's easy to remember. Here's another chant he suggested.
1: If the U.S. wins the game, you'll call it soccer. If the U.S. wins the game, you'll call it soccer. If the U.S. wins the game, then you'll change the f***ing name. If the U.S. wins the game, you'll call it soccer.
0: Hell yeah. Team USA, let's go. We got new chants.

This might have been the Bachelorette party weekend. Taylor Swift had all her A-list celebrity friends over at her Rhode Island estate this weekend with a huge fireworks show Saturday night. Meanwhile, Travis Kelce, his brother, and some of his NFL friends were all over Southern California. They were at a NASCAR event. They were at a Dave Chappelle show.

I just might send a shout out to Araceli in Union City. She holding it down for the East Bay tonight. It's Strawberry on Wild 94.9. Zara Larson right here going out to Christina and Sam Bruno. Here's Midnight Sun.

safe to assume a lot of people fell in love with Hailey Bieber today. Kim Kardashian has Hailey as the new face of the new Skims campaign. And it's lingerie, it's bathing suits, it's something, but it's not a lot.

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1: I feel like I went to a concert every day last week, and now my voice is like, it's going away. Slowly but surely. 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Just hold it down that red microphone. Teddy Swims, Mr. No.

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Thanks for hanging out, discovering new music. I'm going to go drink me some hot tea because this voice is struggling. It's been so real. I'm going to leave you with Sabrina Carpenter. 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
2: 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And I'm feeling like such an adult. 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
1: Wait, patio furniture is so expensive, too.
2: 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That's why I feel like such a grown-up. My bank account is suffering like an adult.
3: Yeah. You're not truly an adult, though, until you put it together. Have you tried to do that yet?
2: See, we bought it. We bought it pre-assembled. 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

0: The DM we got says, I went on a date with this guy, and he paid with a gift card.
1: And she's like, I didn't like that, and I don't know if I should give him a second date.
0: Mm-hmm.
1: We'll get the full story from her next.

0: And the DM we got says, the man I went out with on a first date paid for dinner with a gift card.
1: So group chat, because he clearly picked a restaurant. Therefore, she's saying like, oh, he picked a restaurant that he had a gift card to.
0: Right.
1: Is that an issue or not? Lindsay, what are your thoughts?
2: If he's being frugal and has a gift card, that's fine with me. But next time, we're going to the steakhouse.
0: Yeah, you saved money on the first
1: date. She's like,
0: date.
1: Next time, I'm picking where we're going. Yeah. No gift cards there. I'm going to call first. Like, you don't accept gift cards, do you?
0: Yeah.
3: Yeah, right? Double check.
1: Thank you for joining group chat. Now, Pam, you feel much different about this.
4: Yeah, I would walk away because that means that he probably doesn't have a job. And, you know,
1: That is a weird correlation. He used a gift card, so he doesn't have a job. I'm not sure if that's true.
3: I'll have it be said. I've used gift cards on dates before, and I had a job. I'm just very frugal. You know, if you can save a few bucks here and there, it doesn't make me a bad person.
4: Yeah, but show it 3 weeks later. You know? I mean,
0: not on a first date.
1: Yeah, I was going to say, I agree with that. A first date is an odd time to do it. If you're deep into a relationship, that's one thing. 50-50 on responses now. So what are your thoughts on this? DM us on Instagram. We'll get you on next. @VBros on air.

0: And the DM we got says, I went on a first date and the guy did pay for dinner, but he paid with a gift card.
1: And she's like, well, he picked a restaurant. If he probably just picked a restaurant that had a gift card too, that means he doesn't really like me. Is it a red flag or not? Brenna, what do you got?
2: Oh, come on. He was saving up. He saved it for a special occasion. He should be flattered to use the gift card.
1: It's almost like, yeah, you should feel special. He's probably had that gift card since Christmas. So for 9 months, yeah. He's like, you know what? She's the one for the gift card.
2: I think she should get over herself.
1: I love
2: he
1: that.
2: He paid for the day. He didn't ask her for any money, whatever. I have 3 sons. Give the guys a break.
1: I feel you on that. Thank you for joining group chat. Now, Sarah, you have an interesting thought on this.
3: I feel like the guys always have to pay on the first date, mm-hmm. right? So, like, it's an investment for them. So he doesn't know how this date's going to go. He brought
1: That's a good thought right there.
0: Yeah.
1: He hasn't met you yet. He doesn't know how big of an investment right. he wants to make in you.
3: Like, it's just the first meeting. He's just seeing if you like each other.
0: I'd rather take the gift card than having a guy be like, hey, can you split the bill?
1: That's the worst.
3: Exactly.
1: There we go. So it's not a big deal. Go on a second date and see if you start working your way up.
3: Yep.
1: And by the way, phones are still full. So if you have a thought on this, you can DM us all night on Instagram. We'll get you on to @VBrosOnAir.
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1: 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I could be-

0: Stephanie, have you ever tried bird watching?
1: I can't say that I have, but, you know, maybe I would.
0: No, you guys are laughing. This, birds are having a moment right now. Younger people are skipping golfing and bowling. They're picking up the binoculars, and it's a big thing. They're watching birds outside. This started up during the pandemic, and it's kind of like followed through, and apparently it's really good for you. It helps you slow down, helps you recharge. It helps with your stress. You grab binoculars and you walk outside and you bird watch.
2: I've never done this, but it makes a lot of sense because we're so attached to our phones these days, especially younger generation, that all you see is like videos on this thing, the iPhone. And now you get to like get super excited. Like, I'm looking at nature.
3: Wow.
0: Nature. They say screen fatigue is real. Burnout using your phones is real. They're saying, yeah, like Mikey said, you know, go out and look at nature. Escape from the reality of our cell phones and the crazy world around us and watch the birds.
1: I got to be honest. Like, I've always been a little afraid of birds. They're very flappy. So I'm not sure that I want to.
2: Well, the binoculars, see, they help you look at the birds from afar.
0: I didn't say go play with the birds.
1: You know, I would just see them like catching my eyes out and laughing near me.
2: You know what? Never mind. You stick to Instagram birds.

0: It is time for Mommy V Mondays.
1: Our very own mom, the preschool teacher, she has joined the show. Mom, what do you got for us tonight?
2: Well, guess what today is?
0: What?
1: Monday. What was that? You kissing us?
2: Yes, it's National Kissing Day.
0: Oh.
1: Wow. Back at you. Okay.
2: And since I found that out, I decided to think about kissing. I think I might have talked about this once before, but I wanted to do it again.
0: Okay.
2: Did you know that romantic kissing isn't actually universal? Anthropologists have found that some cultures throughout history didn't traditionally kiss romantically at all.
0: Oh, no.
2: They wouldn't understand my Hallmark movies, that's all I have to say. Secondly, do you know that among the Maori people of New Zealand is a tradition called a hongi?
1: A hongi?
2: When you say it that way. That's where people gently touch noses and foreheads together as a sign of connection and respect.
3: That's funny.
1: Probably sharing less germs doing that.
0: Hongis. True.
2: And, and a lot less awkward. That's why they do that instead of kissing.
1: Feels a little awkward to me.
3: That does kind
1: of. My foreheads of Gianna, but.
0: Your forehead away from my forehead.
2: Well, then, if you do like kissing better, do you know that a first kiss can feel so important? Scientists think kissing may help people subconsciously assess the compatibility through scent, taste, and other cues like kissing.
1: I agree with that 100%. A first kiss can make or break if I want to hang out with you again.
0: Mm-hmm.
3: That's true.
2: You're right. I guess there's no chemistry in that kiss. You move on.
3: Mm-hmm.
2: That could be a new way to have a dating site.
1: Everybody starts making out?
0: Oh, dang.
2: You just five, you know, meet, kiss, move on, or stay.
0: The kissing booth.
2: Move on or stay. And if you've ever traveled, which I haven't, and you've gotten confused by the cheek kiss greeting like grandma likes, you're not alone. Depending on the country, some regions have 1, 2, 3, even 4 cheek kisses.
0: Yeah.
1: Wow.
2: Okay. Well,
1: a lot of kissing.
2: A little culture, a little science, and a little kissing.
1: Mommy V is going to kick off the first ever speed dating kissing only.
0: That's great.
2: That would be a riot.
0: We support you.
2: You would get the kiss and you go 1, 2, 3, 4, 5. Move on.
1: It sounds like mom's looking for a boyfriend.
0: She's shooting her shot on the air right now.
1: Mommy V, we love you so much.
2: I love you more.
1: Let us know if you kiss a random guy soon.
2: I'll do that. I'll call you. You'll be the first to know.
1: Bye.
3: Bye.
2: All right, bye.
0: Bye.

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0: every night we spread positive vibes with you.
1: Laura, why are you smiling?
2: It's kind of silly. I gave my mom's dog a haircut, and it actually came out decent. So that's made me very happy today.
3: That's awesome.
1: Like, giving a dog a haircut has to be like playing a sport.
0: Legit difficult.
2: She's Maltese, so you can really mess that up.
1: Yeah,
2: and I've done it before, and it's come out horrible, but this time it's like okay, so I'm really excited about that.
1: You know, it's funny. Wow. Our mom, when we grew up, had a Maltese, so we give you a big round of applause.

0: Hey, Miranda, do you like Mondays?
1: Not especially.
0: Not Mikey, John, no. So, why are you smiling, Mikey?
2: I don't celebrate them, no.
0: Well, we should. That's the thing. That's what I'm getting at. We should celebrate Mondays. Check this out. 49% of people are more likely to get back on track with eating better and exercising more on Mondays because researchers found that Mondays are like mini New Year's days. You had a rough weekend. You drank too much. You partied too much. You ate like crap. You're like, you know what? Monday's right around the corner. We'll start fresh again. So it's actually a great day to just reset yourself.
2: See, I don't celebrate eating healthy and not drinking as much. I get a little...
3: Every Monday. I had a dollar for every time Mikey came into this office on a Monday. Yeah. Oh, I'm so bad over the weekend. I got better today. I'm not going to drink anymore.
2: How did Gianna get a raise? Well, Mikey just kept doing Mondays.
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0: We're joined by Amanda.
1: And we all know how everybody's come to America for the World Cup. But did you hear what people are getting in trouble for trying to take it with them when they fly it back home at the airports?
2: Wait, yes, I did. Is it ranch dressing?
1: Yes.
0: Really?
1: Ranch dressing. People are becoming obsessed with it. Because in other countries, they don't use, like we here in America, a lot of times use it like ketchup.
0: Yeah.
1: And they don't use it like that. And they're trying to bring it on airplanes.
2: It's because ranch is so good. I have a friend who visited from the UK and she became so obsessed with ranch. She was like, I don't understand why we don't have this. She was like calling her friends saying it's like the best condiment ever created.
0: Yeah, they don't have it there. If you ask for ranch like overseas, they'll look at you like you're cuckoo.
1: And the people who are capitalizing on this Kraft.
3: Yeah.
1: Kraft is now coming out of the 3.4-ounce ranch dressing bottle that is, you know, fly safe.
0: Yeah, the travel size.
3: You know what I'm worried about in this whole thing? People are coming to our country to have a good time, and when they go back to their home country and they say, what was your best part of being in the USA? Man, they got ranch dressing. That's what we're now known for in the US.
0: It's fine.
2: It is dang good.
0: I know when I went to England, I loved the Vegemite there. That's like a big thing in Australia, even England. It's like this, like, I don't even know, fermented paste that goes on toast, and I'm obsessed with it. Now I need to order it from overseas.
1: This is how, like, country trade started.
0: Literally.
1: I don't know, I heard from Vegemite. I don't know what that is.
0: Vegemite.
3: Vegemite sandwich.
1: We'll give you our ranch.

0: Something I want to talk about.
1: We always love spreading positive vibes with you every night.
2: Leo, why are you smiling?
3: I just got my first like big girl purchase in my new apartment. I just bought like a patio set, and I'm feeling like such an adult. I'm not gonna lie.
2: Wait, good patio furniture is so expensive too.
3: I know. That's why I feel like such a grown up. My bank account is suffering like an adult.
2: Yeah. You're not truly an adult though until you put it together. Have you tried to do that yet?
3: See, we bought it. We bought it pre-assembled. We were being a little.

0: Olivia Rodrigo is doing something like no other artist has done before. She just launched her very own all-women music festival. It's called Daisy Chain Fields. It's going to happen at the end of August in California. And again, it's all women. So Chapel Roan's going to be there. Cat's Eye, Doechii, Stevie Nicks is making an appearance, ooh, and more. And I love it because all the proceeds are going to go to charities that are dedicated to advancing and advocating for women and girls. So it's a festival for a great cause.
1: That's awesome. You really love when we see artists giving back to, yeah, because so much money goes around the touring and all that,
0: right?
1: But to be able to take some of that and help out, it's just amazing to see from Olivia Rodrigo.
0: So cool.
1: And I know we're all loving her new album, so
0: I love her.
1: Awesome things. Thank you for getting us all caught up.
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1: What's up, friends? 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

0: 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I'm Selena.
1: I'm Graham.
0: And I'm Jess. All right, Graham, what do you have?
1: I want to share an inspirational story, or maybe it'll inspire. I hope it'll inspire you ladies, because this one woman, Rachel Entrekin, she just accomplished something incredible. She is an ultra marathon runner. They run some super long distances, and she just took first place at the Cocodona 250. That is a 250-mile long race that stretches out in Arizona. They start like north of Phoenix, and then they go 250 miles. It is grueling. 250-mile long run. And what makes her win remarkable is that she beat not only all the women that were competing in this, but also all the male ultramarathoners as well. The first time in history that a woman has won this particular ultramarathon race. I don't know how long they've been running it for, but it's an incredibly long race. She's finished with an official time of 56 hours, 9 minutes, and 48 seconds. And in case you were wondering, they do sleep a little bit along the way. She said she slept for 5 minutes at one stop, 7 minutes at another stop, and then 7 minutes at another stop.
0: What the hell?
1: For a total of 19 minutes, if my math is correct, of sleep during that time. But otherwise, they are just running. To hear this, I mean, pretty incredible feat. Again, beating out a field of very seasoned ultra marathon male runners, as well as other ladies that are competing in this. Selena, Jess, hearing this, are you inspired to, because a lot of people want to, you know, run a marathon or some sort of a 10K or whatever it may be. Hearing this, that this woman did this, a 250-mile long race nonetheless, are you inspired to maybe set a goal and tackle some sort of fitness challenge?
0: No.
1: What?
0: That's not gonna even be a no for bit? Me. That's gonna be a no. You know, back when I was working out, I feel like I was somewhat in shape. Like my trainer, she would do these every once in a while. I don't know what they're called. They weren't like marathons, they were more like obstacle type courses things.
1: And tough mudder.
0: Kind of like that, but these weren't Spartans. They were Spartans.
1: Yeah, the Spartan race. I had some buddies who used to do those.
0: And even those I was too scared to do.
2: Those are
0: but
2: tough.
0: Maybe at some point I would like to try one of those, but like that's where I draw the line.
1: Why wouldn't you just start with like a 10K or something? Those
2: or
1: Spartan
2: races.
1: Those Spartan races look brutal. You're carrying a bucket of rocks up a hill and stuff like that. You're doing all this like just
0: see, maybe
1: very
0: not,
1: strenuous
0: maybe not
1: stuff.
0: The really hard ones. There's like you know, easier ones.
1: Oh, like little baby Spartan races?
0: Yeah, yeah.
1: You want to do the baby Spartan.
0: And if it's too hard, you can like walk around the obstacle. I was like, okay, like that makes it a little better.
1: I don't want to crawl through that mud under the barbed wire. Yeah,
0: I'll just walk around it.
1: I'm doing the baby Spartan, so I can walk around this one. It's not a big deal. Jess, you like going to the gym and fitness and stuff like this. Have you ever thought about trying to accomplish some big feet, like a marathon or something else?
3: I did a 5K once.
1: That's 3 miles. Come on. That's
0: A lot.
3: Anything more than that is just does not sound enjoyable to me. Like, I really do not like running for long periods of time. So I think it's a no. I'm out on this one. Although I will say the one thing that I do like is the medals that you get at the end. Or any sort of treat that you get at the end. Because I want to be a part of that, but I just don't want to actually have to run.
1: Everyone I see that runs a marathon or whatever really seems to love like the camaraderie and stuff. You meet all these other people that are trying to do the same thing as you. And you get the medal at the end and you bond with all these people. And it's like this big moment. Even something like that doesn't help.
0: Even that, yeah.
1: Did you juice up for this?
0: Nah, I'm good.
3: Because I'm telling you, like some of our friends, like me and Ruben's friends, like they're getting into running and they wanted us to join them on a 5K.
1: Mm-hmm.
3: Rather get up a little later, go have drinks, and we'll meet you there after. Like, we'll cheer you on after, we'll celebrate with you, but like, we're okay.
1: Yeah.

0: Cal 3 for 9. We're the Bay's number one hit music station. Thanks for hanging out with us. I'm Selena.
1: I'm Graham.
2: And I'm Jess.
0: All right, Jess.
2: So I have a question for you guys. I want to know if this is something that you would be okay with. Let's say you're single and you are in the dating realm, right? Mm-hmm. Like you plan a date with somebody and everything is set already and they message you and they're like, hey, I know this is our first date. I have kids and
3: I'm the nanny.
2: Yeah. And things with the nanny fell through. Is it okay if I bring my kids along?
0: Kid or kids?
2: Kids,
0: plural.
2: Plural.
4: Doesn't matter.
2: Would you be okay with someone bringing their kids on a first date?
4: Not a chance.
0: No.
4: Not reschedule.
2: No. But you both have kids and you know how hard it is to find a babysitter, mm-hmm. to find a nanny, and you are really, really feeling this person. And you don't want them to get the idea that you're just making up an excuse.
4: Also, we do have kids, and I also know how hard it is to get some on a date if you had your kids there.
0: For me, it's wow. not even that. I think I would appreciate him asking, just even asking and running it by me. That would show me that he's like dedicated to making this date happen.
2: Mm-hmm. Right.
0: But absolutely not. And I wouldn't hold it against him if we had to reschedule. But for me, if he is so willing to bring kids around somebody new, it's like how many girls or potential girlfriends have your kids met? I want somebody who takes their like... You know, their kids and those...
2: Values? No.
0: Someone who takes that seriously. Like, okay. Someone who doesn't bring just any... Yeah, boundaries like that I don't think should be crossed. You know, I wouldn't want... I was a single mom and dating for a couple years. I mean, not so much dating because I didn't really do a whole lot of dating. But I couldn't imagine bringing somebody around my child unless I was serious with that person. And I would expect someone to have those same... values, I guess.
4: I totally agree. Like, I think it's inappropriate, one, to bring the kids because of the reasons you laid out, Selena. It's too mm-hmm. soon. They don't need to be meeting every random person that comes yes. in your life. And we know that when you're meeting people on dating apps and stuff, like, generally, you're going to meet quite a few before you meet the right one, right?
2: Right.
4: And secondly, you do have to be considerate if you are dating someone you know they have kids.
3: I'm a mommy.
4: And understanding, and that goes into, mm-hmm. I would understand if she said, hey, I'm not going to be able to make this date. Something came up and I got to take my kids to the doctor or the babysitter fell through or whatever. I would have to be, if I'm interested in this person, knowing that they are a mommy.
3: I'm a mommy.
4: That I'm okay with that. And I have to just be considerate and understanding. You shouldn't then go, well, we could just bring them on the date with us. I promise. Right. They'll sit on their iPad at the dinner the entire
0: time. You won't even know they're there.
4: Like, no, then I'm judging that person. Like, no, I don't think. That's not really the circumstances I want to meet your kids under on the very first date. Weird.
2: And is there a certain amount of time that is the appropriate time to introduce somebody that you're dating to your kids? Because eventually they will meet them. You will
4: on
2: be
4: your
2: able
4: 2 month
2: to
4: smashiversary.
2: Really?
4: I feel like that's about right.
2: 2 months.
0: I mean, okay.
4: 2 month smashiversary.
0: I'm gonna give you my experience, and I don't recommend this for everybody.
2: Okay.
0: But I brought my daughter around my now husband way, way sooner than I ever thought that I ever would mm-hmm. when dating somebody.
4: 1 month smashiversary?
0: No.
4: Before
2: 2 weeks
4: that?
2: Smashiversary?
0: Before.
2: On the second
4: anniversary?
2: Date?
0: Not even anniversary of anything. It was literally the day after that we hung out for the first time.
2: That's the same thing.
4: This is the same thing as this. Because your first time you hung out wasn't really a date.
0: It wasn't really a date, but that just goes to show that when you know, you also know. And we have been like conjoined at the hip ever since. And also I didn't. You're looking at me like I did something wrong.
4: No, I'm not. I'm just laughing because the argument that you very nicely articulated a minute ago, you just totally threw out the window.
0: No, because I never brought anybody else around her. And my very first time meeting this guy that I met on Tinder, I would have never brought my child around.
2: Right. But the day after
0: when we both were like, we just can't leave each other alone. Like, we just have to be together forever at this point. And I didn't tell her who he was. You know, you make up a little lie. I said, oh, this is my just a friend from work. And there was other people we were meeting with. He also met my sister.
4: Props to your man for not heading for the hills right after that. I met the entire family within the first 24 hours.
0: And yes, a couple years later, she was like, wait a second. That wasn't somebody from work. She figured it out. So like I said, I don't recommend that for everybody. Right. It worked out for me. But the very first time meeting somebody, I would never.
2: And were you nervous? Were you a little bit scared thinking that it was too soon?
0: No.
2: Okay.
4: When you know, you
0: not
4: know.
0: For me.
2: Yeah, when you know, you know.
0: Yeah. Graham, I know you weren't ever in a situation like that because you didn't have kids until you were with your wife, but if you would you be open to dating somebody with kids if like before the marriage happened?
4: No, I mean you can't,
0: it's not for
4: you
0: everybody.
4: Can't control who you fall in love with, but
0: right.
4: That would not be the ideal scenario for me as a young single guy. Like I just don't, that would have been really tough for me. But again, it works for some people. I would have tried to avoid that if I could.
0: Right.
4: No offense to the mommies out there, but I just like when I was young and single and immature, I was not ready to be a dad.
2: Yeah. I'm still not ready to be a mom, nor do I feel like I ever will be. So I feel like just the thought of them bringing kids along to the date would not be good for me.
0: Yeah, kids on a first date. And maybe there's somebody out there that disagrees with us, but yeah, bringing your kid along on a first date, I don't think I would like that very much.
4: Would you rather brought their kids or their parents?
0: Ooh, kids. Yeah, bring the kid. I think bring the kid along.
4: I guess bring the kid.
2: Oh my God, no.
4: I'll give them an iPad.
2: If they bring their parents, I'm walking out of the date. Like, I'm like, you guys have a great time. Have a great dinner. I'm out.
0: Really? I also kind of feel like if the guy were to bring his kid to our first date, like that would signal to me that you don't see this going anywhere, kind of.
2: What? I thought it would be the opposite. Like he's.
0: I mean, if he cared enough to wait and like it was this momentous thing, you're meeting the kid for the first time, then I'm like, oh my God, you're really serious about me. But okay. It's a first date and you just don't care.
4: Yeah, I agree with that.
0: Yeah.
2: So you didn't care?
0: No, because it wasn't a date.
2: Okay.
0: That wasn't a date.
2: Got it.
0: It was the opposite. We did care.
2: Okay.
4: Got it. I'm glad we cleared that up. So clear.
1: One app, all wild. Live

0: same. Wild 94.9 The Bay's number one hit music station, the JV Show. I'm Selena.
1: I'm Graham.
0: And I'm Jess. Graham, you would want to talk about a fart salad. What is this?
1: You guys will too. Once you hear about it, move over, looks maxine and smell maxine, because fiber maxine has entered the chat. There are all kinds of health influencers on social media right now saying that we need way more fiber in our diets if we want to be the healthiest versions of ourselves and to lose weight. Fiber. Are you guys familiar with fiber maxine?
0: No.
1: Okay. And one of the key ingredients, one of the key meals that a lot of these social media influencers are pointing to help boost the amount of fiber you're intaking each day is what they are calling a fart salad.
0: That's disgusting.
1: Now, a fart salad is one that is packed with fiber-heavy ingredients. Think things like beans, lentils, broccoli, potatoes with the skins on. There are multiple, influencers making videos on how they make their own version of the fart salad. And each of the items, lots of fiber in them, you know, things
0: so
1: like red cabbage, carrots, anything you can throw into a salad, you throw it all into one bowl, as many of those fiber maxing ingredients as you can, and you eat it. Now, look, they call it a fart salad because when you load a bunch of fiber into your system and your body's not used to digesting that much fiber, one of the offshoot, you know, products is going to be lots of toots, as well as just getting your digestive system moving just in general.
0: Wow. It's just the names. Are they really calling it that?
1: Yeah, it's called the fart salad.
0: That's so gross.
1: So if you want to go see different influencers' versions of that, their own recipes, because a lot of them do different things. Some will use like protein pastas in there. It looks more like a pasta salad than one like that. And they put, pepperoni, red onion, garlic, parmesan dressing and stuff. Each of them's got their own version. Are you ladies here for the new fart salad trend?
2: Yes, just because it is good for your health. And I feel like there was this huge kick of everybody wanting to put so much protein in their body for the gains. That I like that people are now, you know, being made aware of the fact that they also need some fiber in there.
1: Yeah, you need a lot of fiber. Now, look, some nutritionists are warning you that a fart salad likely to cause gut discomfort in a lot of individuals who are sensitive to highly fermentable fibers. So like if you're not used to digesting a lot of fiber, you might experience some discomfort. Let me tell you how to relieve that discomfort. Just let it out, bro.
0: This is so disgusting.
1: Are you down for a fart salad?
0: I'm not.
2: You're not?
0: I'm not. It's too much. I just looked up fart salad on Instagram. So it is a thing. And there's like videos of people showing what they eat. This one guy's got a can of black beans.
1: Yep.
0: 3 boiled eggs.
1: Yep.
0: A bowl of Brussels sprouts.
1: Oh, yeah. Oh, God, the stink.
0: Half a raw onion.
1: Oh, my God.
0: Some sauerkraut. And he's just mixing it up.
2: No.
0: Look, he's just, ooh.
2: I'm out now.
1: That's got some good protein from my, the beans, lentils, and stuff
2: and
1: like that. And those eggs. And also loaded with fiber.
0: I'm so grossed out.
1: You're fiber maxing. But, oh, my God, the stink of that combo that you just mentioned right there. The beans, eggs, and onion. Oh,
2: I'm out.
1: Brutal. You don't want to be sitting next to that guy on BART.
0: I know it's in a cool or not segment, but I'm going not cool. For me.
1: Okay, well, if you're looking for some healthy fiber maxed ideas for recipes, you should try fart salad. And like Selena did, you can just go on social media and
0: just type it in.
1: Fart salad.

0: don't want to come off as pushy. They're actually struggling with approach anxiety. Aww. And this is nearly half of single men who, like, they don't want to be looked at as a jerk for coming up to a woman in public. And they don't want to be that person that, like, makes the woman on the receiving end cringe when he tries to, like, speak to her, even though maybe he's just complimenting her or something like that. They don't want to make that woman feel uncomfortable, and they just try to be respectful by not going up to women anymore. On dating sites, it's a little bit different because, you know, you're obviously on there to be, like, digitally approached. So the men who are saying they don't approach women in public, they will do it online.
1: Yeah, you're just shooting your shot by message, probably using the same opening line right. that you used on 400 other profiles that you swiped
0: on. But in person, they don't want to make anybody feel uncomfortable. And so just erring on the side of caution, they just stay away.
1: Do you think that's the reason they don't want to make them feel uncomfortable, or they're just flat out scared and don't know how to do it?
0: I think it's a little bit of both. I think if people still did it more in person, I think you'd be less scared because that's the norm. That's just what you do, you know, but nobody does it. I would have anxiety too.
1: I think
0: I've never done it before.
1: Well, I think a lot of society's lacking basic social interaction skills. I mean, you see that at, you know, when you go to stores, some young people, it's like they just don't know how to even say a greeting or something, you know. I can imagine they would share that same not know how to do it when approaching someone of the opposite sex. Or same sex, depends what you're into.
0: Yeah, what's interesting is, like, it's either one end of the spectrum or the other. You either have a guy who doesn't say anything at all and is, like, afraid, or maybe is a little bit anxious, and then you have the men that just don't care. Like, you know what I mean? That will just will yell at you as you're driving by, like,
2: right.
0: Come
2: or
0: on.
2: The ones that will come up to you, and if you say, like, "Oh no, I'm okay, thanks," then they get mad and yell at you.
0: Yeah,
2: sorry.
1: All I have to say is, look, I'm only 28 and a half, but there was a time when you actually, pre-cell phone, had to call a girl that you're interested in. You had to call her house. There was a chance her dad was going to answer, and you were going to have to talk your way through him to get to her. This generation, it's so easy. You got dating apps, you got texting, you got Snapchat, you got any number of ways that you can contact somebody and never have to, approach somebody in the wild. Meet somebody at the grocery store, at a bar or whatever. You don't have to do that anymore. It's all the pressure is off for you having to formulate a sentence that comes out of your mouth. You just have to be able to type one in, and you got all the time in the world to figure out what you want to type. Nobody anymore has to actually speak and approach someone, which is very intimidating. It's just as intimidating as it always was, but people just don't do it anymore because there is a simpler option.
0: Graham, because I met my husband on, as cute as it sounds to, like, meet somebody in real life in public, I met my husband on Tinder. Yours, Jess, your fiance on Instagram. Did you meet your wife IRL?
1: We met IRL. Whoa. She came into the bar that I was working at. And
2: that's
1: it was
2: cute.
1: Love at first sight, and I knew that something was going to manifest between us, and I was right.
0: Did you talk to her then, like,
1: yes,
0: right when you saw her and tried to
1: get with her?
0: But she was in a relationship, yeah.
1: And I've told this story before because I was bartending, and I worked at this bar on Union Street in San Francisco. It's no longer there, but it was a super, super narrow, skinny, tiny bar. It was almost like as if you put a bar inside of a hallway. That's what this bar looked like. And the behind the bar area for the bartenders, even narrower. You could not cross paths. It was so narrow. If you needed to get something that was on the other bartender's side, you couldn't cross paths. You had to just ask for that person to grab you the thing because you couldn't. It was that, like, tight, close quarters. I'm sure it violates all building codes or whatever.
0: That's why it's no longer there.
1: It's not up to code. And I always worked the left-hand side of the bar, and my buddy Jason always worked the right-hand side of the bar. And my wife, Kate, and two of her friends came in and sat down on Jason's side. And I looked at him, and I was like, bro, we are switching sides. And he's like, what? Never in the history of this bar and us working together have you ever worked the right-hand side of this bar. And I was like, hold my beer.
0: Now you're going to forget everything you know. You're not going to know how to make drinks over there.
1: Everything's backwards. It's weird. I don't know. Bartenders are creatures of habit. You need to know where everything is and be able to grab it quick. And this was a very, like, busy bar. You're working at a high pace. And I was like, we're switching sides, bro. Switch now.
0: Do you remember what you said to her? Because I can't imagine you, like, trying to spit game.
2: Right.
0: What does that even look like?
1: I don't know that I was trying to spit game, but I do know how to hold a conversation with a live human being. And I do know how to talk to people. I don't think I was like, oh, hey, baby. And I'm like, I'm not trying to do that. But was I trying to meet her? Of course.
2: And maybe that's the thing that men forget. Like, they feel like they have to come up with this, like,
0: really, a pickup line or something.
2: But sometimes just have a conversation.
1: Yes.
2: Is what's better.
0: But just don't be creepy.

0: Just don't be creepy and be hot.
1: See, but
0: Oh my God!
1: That's the thing. The creepiness, as we've learned on this show, the creepiness quotient, if there was a formula, the main factor is whether or not you're creepy. That you could have two people bring the identical conversation to a woman, but if she isn't attracted to the guy, that one's creepy. If she's attracted to the guy, what he says is not creepy. That is 100% a fact.
0: Just be respectful.
1: I got it, but you will get creeped out by the guy that approaches you in the parking lot of the grocery store. If he's not your type and not good looking, you're not creeped out if he's Michael B. Jordan.
2: But it's
1: you know what I mean?
2: Yeah, but I'm still creeped out.
0: But it's also how you carry yourself. We can tell when you're nervous. We can tell when you're confident. Like, don't do like the thing where you lock eyes and like never look away. Like, we're going to be creeped out regardless. We're going to be like, okay, that's kind of weird, even if it is Michael B. Jordan.
1: Eye contact's important.
3: Yeah, but he could be hot and still say something that is out of pocket, and I'm going to be disgusted.
1: I get it, but it's going to be...
0: We'll still give him our number, but like...
1: See, it's going to be received totally differently.

0: are The Jamie Show. I'm Selena.
1: I'm Graham.
2: And I'm Jess.
0: Graham, what do you have?
1: Cool or not, this thing our very own Jess does while driving. Now, I don't think she noticed, but I happened to be driving behind her exiting our parking garage a couple of days ago. Mm-hmm. And I noticed that she uses her blinker. She puts her blinker on. Now, okay, picture, just set the stage for everyone. We have a parking garage here at work. And look, you're either going, it's three levels. So you're either going up the ramp and you, as you circle around, you're getting higher and higher. Or you're going, you know, you're on your way out, you're going down the ramps and you're circling around as you make your way towards the exit. There's only two directions you could be going, right? But each time she would hit one of the corners in the parking garage, she would put on her blinker I'm going around this way, as if there was another direction that you could be going. But she uses her turn signal apparently at all the corners of the parking garage. It was the first time I'd ever seen such a thing.
0: But you did it without noticing?
1: Yeah, you may subconsciously be doing it because like, whoa, I'm about to make a right turn. I better put my blinker on. But she had her used her blinker. Very safe driving. But again, who are you alerting to that you're going as if you could go another direction?
0: Not cool.
1: Yeah,
0: not
1: cool,
2: I'm
1: bro.
2: Even going to say not cool. I need to pay more attention then. Because I don't even put my blinker when I'm about to turn out of the parking garage, which maybe would make a little bit more sense.
1: Yes, that would make a lot more sense because you could be going left or right there. But in our garage, there's only one direction
0: to go. You're going down the ramp.
2: Well,
1: if
2: maybe
1: you're going down the ramp. I know.
2: Unless I'm going to park in another parking spot, and you would want to know if I'm going to take a parking spot. That's what I was. Okay.
1: No, but the row of spots right there is wide open. There's
2: not
1: one
2: cool.
1: truck and 18 empty spots, so you don't need to alert me, other driver, that you're about to turn into one.
0: Next question.
1: Yes.
0: Do you have to use your blinker when turning into a parking spot?
2: Yeah.
0: Not here, but
1: vast majority of the time, no, unless you're in a standoff where you want to lay claim to
0: where
1: that spot.
0: Where it's like, I had my blinker on first, that's mine.
1: Right.
0: But what about just like driving along and, I think I'm going to park here, and you just turn into the spot. Do you use your blinker?
1: No.
2: Oh, no.
1: Never.
2: Not if there's plenty of spaces open. Just like Graham said, only if like if somebody's behind me or in front of me and I think
0: so
2: they're trying to take
0: it. So if there's a car behind you, you will use your blinker.
2: Yeah, so that they know that I'm not just driving really slow for no reason.
1: No,
0: but
1: I don't.
0: But it's a parking lot. Like they know you're trying to park anyways.
1: Yes.
2: So, okay, but this is if it's free.
1: Yeah, you're driving through a grocery store parking lot or something.
2: Yes.
1: You see a spot, you just pull into it.
2: Oh, okay, yeah.
1: Unless there's somebody coming the other way and you want to let them know that one's mine.
2: Or unless you're waiting for somebody to get out
0: first. I was at the grocery store and I'm walking in and I hear yelling. So I look and apparently this car, and I mean, mind you, there's spots open. This is a parking lot. This wasn't the situation where the person's waiting for a car to pull out and they're claiming the spot. I guess this car had pulled in and the car behind them got mad that they didn't use their blinker. And so this car pulls up and starts yelling at this poor person. Like,
1: totally,
0: you're so effing stupid. Next time, use your blinker. You can use your blinker. I didn't know we had to use this for parking spots.
1: No, not
0: I
1: cool.
0: I never do.
1: You sure they weren't in the standoff where one person thinks they claimed the spot and the other one didn't put their blinker on quick enough?
0: Positive.
1: Okay.
0: They were going the same direction. One car is behind the other. Just driving along.
1: Then no. Yeah, sorry.
0: Isn't that weird? I feel like Jess would do that, though.
1: That is very weird. I will slightly defend Jess here because there have been times where I'll be driving home and there's a super, super hard bend in this road going towards my house. Like, you know, almost as if there should be a stop sign there and then you're going to make a turn because another road sort of tees into it there. It's kind of a weird little intersection, but you don't have to stop. You know, like if you're going the direction I'm going, you have the right way. There's no need to slow down other than that it's a really sharp corner. You got to slow down. But I've caught myself putting on my blinker on as I go around the corner. I'm like, why did I just do that? Like sometimes I think sometimes it's just instinctual, but Jess, I appreciate your blinker instincts.
2: See,
1: kicking in here
2: knew,
1: in our parking garage.
2: You were driving behind me and you knew exactly where I was going to go.
1: Well, I already knew where you were going to go. There's only one direction.
3: Rob.

0: Wildly for Nine, the Bay's number one hit music station, the JV Show. I'm Selena.
1: I'm Graham.
2: And I'm Jess.
0: I saw a report that Jello shots are making a comeback.
1: Let's go.
0: Dude. Did Jello shots ever leave? My first question. They did.
1: They did.
0: I don't remember Jello shots having like a big, big moment and then they like went away. They were kind of just always like there. Never like the main event.
2: Right.
0: But they're there.
1: Maybe they come and go during the different eras of your life. Like when I was in college, Jello shots, like they were a thing. Jello shots here, Jello shots there. We're having a party. We better make Jello shots. You know what the ladies like? Jello shots. And then you get a little older and you're taking your kids to Little League practice and you're not like, you know what I should make for this Little League practice? Jello shots. I think it's just a different... Maybe it's just the different eras of your life.
0: I guess.
1: Taylor Swift.
0: So the report that I saw that said that Jello shots are making a comeback and that they're going to, you know, you're going to start seeing them at bars just all across the country. This is what people want now. They're Jello shots. My only issue with this is you can't look cute.
2: Right.
0: Eating or drinking a Jello shot.
1: Unless you're doing it with a spoon.
2: But no one does
0: that. Who does that?
1: Well, I'm just saying that would be the cuter method. To be doing it like, oh, look at her over there. She's eating her Jello shot with a spoon.
0: That would be cute. You know those little teeny tiny spoons they use for like appetizers? That would be cute. They should have those as an option at the bars.
1: That would be like a fancy way to take a Jello shot.
0: A fancy.
1: Like a little spoon that's got a little dab of caviar on top.
0: Yes.
2: Jello shots are so fun. I don't know why they ever left if they did.
0: When you guys loosen up the shot, you know how you have to like...
1: You finger it.
0: I was going to say, use your finger or your tongue?
2: Tongue.
1: Do you?
2: Yep.
1: You're over in the corner just tonguing your Jello shot cup?
2: Yeah, if you're already using the tongue for the outside.
0: I'd rather use my tongue.
1: Yeah, but like, you're just the one that just said there's no way to look cute doing it. And you're over the... Blah, blah, blah, blah, blah, blah. Like, that's weird
2: looking.
1: You're
2: already in there. You might as well finish.
0: Yeah. And it's something about sticking my finger...
1: That's what she said.
0: It's something about sticking my finger in there. And then and then after that... You have to like, are you like licking the Jello off your fingers? You have to like go wash your hands, but you got to wash your hands before too, because I don't want dirty fingers in my Jello shot. Just use your tongue.
1: I mean, you obviously think about the dirty finger, and when you're in a bar, you're like, everything I just touched, and I'm just about
0: Isn't
1: to smear
0: disgusting?
1: It on this Jello. But you just do one quick finger swipe. You're not getting a bunch of Jello on your finger. It's just a whoop, loosen it up. And then hammer that Jello shot down.
0: But you do it with your tongue right before you hammer
2: it
0: down.
2: It's really quick to do it with the tongue, too, so it doesn't, like, you're not standing there for a couple minutes while everybody's watching.
1: All the guys are watching you do that, trust me. The guys are definitely watching you tongue your Jello shot.
0: Well, we're watching you
2: use your finger.
0: Use your finger.
1: You didn't even notice. I did it so quickly. Do you guys chew your Jello shots or just let that glob just slide right down?
0: No. I think I chew them.
2: Yeah.
1: I've been known to just take it like a shot.
0: But it's Jello. I want to taste it.
2: Yeah. So it just goes directly in there like that?
1: Yeah, but they're putting the cheapest vodka or whatever they can inside those things. It tastes like rubbing alcohol. Like, you just let it just slide on
0: down. I like the way it tastes. It tastes like the Jello. Sometimes you get really fancy ones. You get, like, different flavors.
2: With tajin in there or something. Mm-hmm. Yeah, those are good.
1: Whoa, I've never had that.
2: Really?
1: I've never had that kind before.
0: Oh. Well, prepare to, because Jello shots are making a comeback.
1: All right, let's go Jello shots.
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2: What's up?
1: If you are looking for a new career, someplace awesome to work, can we just provide one small, teensy, tiny, giant recommendation?
0: Please.
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0: 94.9, we're the Bay's number one hit music station. Thanks for hanging out with us. I'm Selena.
1: I'm Graham.
2: And I'm Jess.
0: All right, Jess.
2: So over the weekend, you know, I was just driving, minding my own business, listening to my music, living life.
1: Oh, she was living life.
2: And then I, out of nowhere, get cut off, right? Now, what makes me more mad about when something like this happens is, of course, the person never, ever, ever has the little blinker on. Like, at least if you're going to cut me off, go through the slight trouble of, like, pretending like you were gonna put the blinker on and be polite, right? So obviously I do the thing that anybody would, and I honked, and I was pretty angry, so I like...
1: So you laid on the
0: with,
1: horn.
0: With a heavy hand.
1: Was it like a beep beep, hey besties? It was
2: no.
1: Like a brrrr.
2: Like a brrrr, you just messed up, like how dare you let me go on the other lane now and see how you look and see who you are, you know? But you guys, like, I don't know if it's just me, but my heart breaks anytime I honk and I check who I just honked at and it's like an older person.
0: Oh,
2: like,
0: wow.
2: It breaks my heart because
1: you
2: they
1: took
2: just,
1: out your road rage on the elderly.
2: Yeah.
0: Wow.
2: And they just look so like innocent. And
0: what
2: like,
0: if that
2: what
0: was the
2: do?
0: Thing like that sent them over? Like
2: stop,
0: they go
2: no.
0: home and they
2: yeah.
0: like just have a heart attack or something because
2: yeah.
0: they because of all the stress.
1: Sent
0: and,
1: their blood pressure through
2: yes.
1: the roof and they were totally just frazzled and like they couldn't
0: right.
1: function the rest of the
2: but
1: day.
2: But you did this. Why am I feeling bad for you now when you're the one that cut me off? Like you're putting my life in danger too.
1: Let well, me sidebar. Any- let me sidebar yes. with Selena here really quick. Jess, if you could just turn your headphones
2: okay,
1: off.
2: I will.
1: Does this seem at all just a little bit out of place? Because if there's one thing we know about Jess and her driving, well, one, it's horrible. But two, on the side mm-hmm. of her car, she has a sticker that says, hey, bestie, let me merge. And here comes one of our... should be celebrated senior citizens here in the Bay Area trying to merge.
0: Right.
1: And Jess is probably scrolling her phone,
0: and
1: not paying
0: like,
1: attention. This person probably had their blinker on for like 30 seconds. Like, oh, I guess they're not going to let me in. I got to just
0: great point, Graham.
1: Swoop in here.
0: That's a great
1: and,
0: point.
1: Hey, bestie, not going to let you merge. I'm going to lay on my horn instead and give
0: right.
1: you a heart attack.
0: So people have to bow down when Jess is coming through. And
2: no.
0: Yes, bestie,
1: yeah.
0: merge. Take my
1: Please.
0: Spot. Go right in front. Please,
1: yeah.
0: I would be honored if you went in front of me and cut me off. But somebody tries to get in your lane and you're like, uh-uh.
1: But an Listen. Old gray hair tries to get in and you just lay
2: no,
1: on the horn.
2: Stop. No, see, usually I'm not always in a hurry, so I let people cut
1: you're,
2: in front. I'm living life.
1: Out
2: living
1: there on the road.
2: Life. But if you're going to like straight up cut me off, I'm sorry. If I honk at you, I'm sorry. But also, it's funny because it's the complete opposite when it's somebody young. If they honk at me and I see that they're young, it makes me even more mad because I feel like they're just careless.
0: Oh, you mean if they cut you off?
2: If they cut me off and they're young?
1: But what about the spirit of the
2: mad.
1: Hey, bestie, let me merge?
0: Yeah.
2: You're right.
0: Would you feel better if they had that same sticker on their
2: yeah.
0: car?
1: Yeah.
2: Honestly, I would. Like, if they had that sticker, I'd be like, oh,
1: oh
2: bestie, oh. it's you.
1: Let me
2: yeah.
1: retract that horn. I didn't
0: right
1: mean
0: on
1: it.
0: In.
1: Slide on in, bestie.
2: You know, it helps. It helps lighten the blow.
1: And so would you like to take a moment and
2: yeah.
1: make a public apology to this poor family?
2: Yeah.
1: I'm talking about the family that no longer has their grandparents.
2: Stop!
1: Because
2: no!
0: Yeah,
2: because
0: you sent their stress levels through the roof.
1: The roof.
0: And who knows
2: I
0: what
2: apologize.
0: Happened after
1: they probably
0: that.
1: Crashed into a bus stop
0: oh
1: a short time
0: God.
1: Later.
0: Oh, my God.
2: I apologize, yep. yeah. I will no longer be honking at anybody from this point forward.
1: A favorite memory you'd like to share about Grammy?
2: You know, when I looked over, she did have such a sweet face.
1: You could hardly
2: so
1: see it because her glasses
2: so
1: were so
2: yeah,
1: thick and big.
2: Yeah.
1: But behind
2: her hair
1: that
2: was
1: somewhere.
2: Short. Oh.
1: Oh.
2: Yeah. Great.
1: Like she turned and looked
2: Sweet
1: at you with
2: Lord.
1: Tears welled up in her eyes and they looked
2: yeah.
1: like they were in a tunnel very far away because
0: That's
1: the
0: actually very bold
1: so
0: that you
1: thick.
0: That you like honked your horn at all. A lot of times I'm scared to do that. Even if somebody yeah. cuts me off, I'm scared. I don't know what that other person is like. Like, do they have road rage issues? Like, are they going to think they're still in the right? Like, what are they going to do to me? Are they going to run me off the road? I have, like, anxiety over that.
1: I still use the horn, but, I mean, that's more of a safety thing. Like,
2: right.
1: let somebody know, like, okay, you're about to hit my car, like, just to let you know, like, whoop, I'm over here, so you hit the horn there. But a lot of times I just give them the hand gesture, like the... What the hell are you doing? You know, and I'm like, why am I doing that? They probably weren't even looking. If they're
2: yeah,
1: not even
2: they're
1: looking,
2: looking,
1: almost smashing into my car, they're not looking in the rearview
2: right.
1: mirror to see me making the hand gesture like, what are you doing?
2: I think
1: what am I doing?
2: What makes me even more mad

0: posted online pretty upset when she found out that her friend group had a second group chat going just with not her in it. So basically they had the group chat with everybody, and then they had one, maybe a more secretive one without her in it. And she said the only way that she found out about it was she was asking if they had plans for a friend's upcoming birthday, and this other friend was like, "What are you talking about? We've been planning this for months. It's right here in the chat." And she held up the thing, and then that's when the friend realized she was not included in that chat, and she was really upset. Ladies, how would you feel if you found out your friend group had a second group chat and you weren't on it?
1: I'd be sad.
2: It would hurt me.
1: I'd be so sad. I mean,
2: remember, this was the reason why. Remember all the drama with like Ashley Tisdale and her friend group and Hillary Duff?
3: The mom friends?
2: Yeah, the toxic mom group. It was because they were like separate group chats and she was feeling very left out. And that would sting.
0: But isn't it allowed to have one group chat like going, and maybe in that instance, like, oh, these are the moms that have kids more around my kids' age, and then here's one chat just with everybody, but I got to narrow it down for this stuff. Do you think it's possible that any of your friend groups have another chat going without you in it? I'm sure that happens in my life, don't care.
2: You'd have to ask somebody that has friend groups. Just as does that worry you?
0: Sad music for Selena.
3: I know.
0: Do you have any friend group chats, Selena? Or just like sister ones?
2: I have sister ones.
0: That doesn't count.
2: I have different family ones. Friends.
0: Oh, that doesn't count.
2: No, I kind of just text them one-on-one.
0: Oh,
2: because
0: no.
2: They're different.
0: And because there's only one friend, so it's just one on one.
2: And they don't run. They're not in the same circles, so
0: just wouldn't make
2: sense.
0: And they don't run anywhere because they're imaginary and they don't have legs.
3: See. It would bother me if I'm the only one that's being left out. If other people have, because there's certain times where if we're planning something and someone's not going to be able to make it and I already know that, I'll create a new group chat and I'm not going to include them in there because nobody wants to be getting 20 million text messages of something you're not involved in.
0: Mm-hmm. Right.
3: So like, part of me wants to say that I wouldn't even be that bothered because I'm not the biggest fan of group chats in general.
0: I hate them.
3: So I kind of feel like if I'm not involved, like it's not that big of a deal. But if I know that this is a chat that's been like ongoing and it's about stuff other than just planning a trip,
2: it's
3: or
2: like
3: something.
2: What if you were in the group chat and like, and so is everybody, you're in there.
3: Okay.
2: And then you learn one day that they created a whole new group chat.
3: Oh,
2: everyone's in there except you.
3: That would bother me. Because then I'm the one that's being excluded. Why? Why don't you guys want me in there?
0: Yeah,
2: I feel like even if it was me and like one other person, like that would still just bother me. You created a whole other group chat, added 10 other people, but me and so-and-so got left out.
3: Yeah.
2: No, like it would still sting.
0: Hypothetically for you, because
2: hypothetically.
3: Yeah, hypothetically.
0: Yeah. Scenarios never played out. I have group chats like that. And again, I don't think I would be that bothered if I found out that my buddies had another one going and I wasn't in it. I might feel a little bit some type of way. But like my friend group from college, you know, I lived in a house with 10 guys. Sometimes there were more people living there. We have a group thread with everybody on that one. And then we also have a side group chat with just like the cool people.
3: Wow. Right.
2: So that probably, if those other guys found out that they didn't make the cut for the cool group chat, like that would sting.
0: But I would also assume that the not as cool group, they also have their thread and they're probably talking smack about us. Like I assume that they have their own group chat too. At least I hope so.
3: Group chats are just too overwhelming for me. Like I don't want to look at my phone and see that I have 12 missed messages, because now if I can't look at the actual messages, I'm wondering what they're talking about and what I'm missing out on.
2: And it's so hard to catch up on like 30 messages, and now you're responding to a story that someone shared like 12 hours ago.
0: And then like the memes and the GIFs start going in there. It's just like, I don't. And then the reactions to the things. Yeah. It's like, oh, so-and-so thumbs up. Like, I don't need all that.
3: Yeah.
0: It's too much.
3: Selena, you're not missing out on much.
0: Yeah.
2: Perfect.
0: Unsubscribe.
2: I didn't want to be in that group chat anyways.
0: Fine.
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0: 93.9, we're the Bay's number one hit music station. Thanks for hanging out with us. I'm Selena.
1: I'm Graham.
2: And I'm Jess.
3: All right, cool or not, the new trend where people are adding frozen pickles to their Savvy B.
0: Wait.
1: I have heard of this because
3: Think
1: the spicy Savvy B trend is one that my household has hopped on and fully embraced. And when I went to the Catalina Wine Mixer the other week, that's what we were serving up there in my wife's company, Bonterra's booth, spicy Savvy Bs. People were loving them. Just a little, it's just a hint of spice in there. It's just something that tastes really good. And I had heard people at that event talking about the pickle version because that apparently is a thing as well. I hear it's not as good as the jalapenos.
3: It sounds really good. Because they're putting a little frozen pickle in there, but also a little bit of the brine.
0: Oh my God. That sounds amazing.
3: Now, what if you combine the pickle and the
0: spicy pickle Savvy B?
3: Jinx. You'll make culture pop.
1: Is it an orange mango?
3: Yeah.
1: I mean, at that point, just get a Bloody Mary and put all the things, You know what I mean? We're getting a little too far away.
0: And the
1: frozen pickles, great idea. And the frozen jalapenos also, that's the way to do it. Slice up your jalapenos, put them in the freezer, and then you add them to your drink, keeps your wine cold, and also adds a little spice to it. That's delicious. I will try the pickle one to try it. The flavors don't seem like they go together
0: quite
1: as well.
0: I feel like pickle goes with everything.
1: Yeah, but that's just because we forced it. We need pickle this, we need pickle that. You need a pickle candle, pickle soap. You know, it's like, we don't need pickle everything.
0: Have you guys ever tried pickle popsicles?
1: No.
0: Me either. But I've always, every summer I tell myself I'm going to make like some pickle popsicles with like the brine or the juice or whatever.
1: Yeah.
0: That I never have.
3: See, but now
0: I feel like it'd be so good.
3: Now that I'm out.
0: I feel like it's too much. I also was pregnant when I came up with that.
1: Oh, there you go.
0: But ever since, like, it's something that I have to try.
1: Yeah, man.
3: Yeah, no.
1: Yeah, no thanks.
3: Fine. But I'm going to say cool for the other
1: thing. I will go cool pending an official taste test.
0: Okay. When will you be tasting this weekend?
1: Probably this weekend.
0: Okay, got it.
1: A lot of sobbing.

0: JV Show. I'm Selena.
1: I'm Graham.
0: And I'm Jess.
2: I want to talk about our boy, Ryan Seacrest, the pride of iHeartRadio. He is the poster child of iHeartRadio, our boy Ryan Seacrest. Anyways, he, on his show, recently revealed some of his red and green flags for dating. And I'd like to go through these one by one and get your opinion on them, ladies.
0: Okay.
2: Are you ready?
0: Yep.
2: He says that one red flag for him is that, and he said he likes to go for a lot of walks and runs and bike rides and hikes and stuff. And he said if when you pass somebody, if the person he has seen doesn't greet another person as they pass by, that's a red flag. So if you're out for a walk and somebody passes you and you don't acknowledge them, wave to them, say good morning, nothing, he says that's a red flag. Selena, your thoughts?
0: I think it depends on the setting where we are. In a neighborhood, I think I would expect some sort of acknowledgement.
2: Talking to people out in the wild.
0: We're not talking about me, we're talking about my man.
2: Okay.
0: To know that he's friendly. But there's been times where we're out at like the marina in San Leandro, for example, and like there's a little trail there, but there's so many people and you're not like saying hi to every single person. You know what I mean? I wouldn't consider it a red flag if he doesn't.
2: Okay.
3: So you want a hot neighborhood lady, you know, running by your man and him being like,
2: motion.
3: Hey, girl.
0: No, but.
2: Nice form. I see you.
0: Yeah. I guess not. No.
3: Love the gains.
2: Yeah. So, okay, I agree with you. I mean, if it's some super busy pathway where people are passing constantly, you don't wave to everybody. But let's just say you're on a hiking trail and you pass somebody every, like, minute or two. Somebody comes across your path. Are you, Selena, saying hi? Because this is Ryan Seacrest talking about what he's looking for in a woman. You are a woman. Oh. Are you acknowledging people as they are passing by you on the path?
0: It's no. No and yes. Sometimes I do.
2: So that's a no.
0: This is a no, and it depends who.
3: I think for the most part, I do. But again, it depends. You have to look at the person that's coming at you, and you have to.
0: If they look friendly, if it's another mom, I do like a smile, like a nod or something, some sort of acknowledgement.
3: They'll kind of give you a clue on whether or not they want to even be talked to.
2: Yeah, but you still. It doesn't have to be. It doesn't have to be words. I think you can just
3: give a smile
2: and a nod, like just acknowledge, like, hey, you know, without saying, hey.
0: Right, but then some people, it's like, I don't even want to make eye contact with them.
2: Well,
0: like,
2: I don't want
0: to seem like I'm inviting them in to, like, talk to me and have a conversation.
2: Well, Ryan Seacrest doesn't want to date you, then.
0: Well, good. I don't want to date him either.
2: But you don't?
0: I don't.
3: I wouldn't say this is a red flag, though.
2: Well, he is saying that is one of his red flags. All right, to the next one. He says, a major red flag if you cannot have the same morning routine as him, which is you get up in the morning and you have a cup of coffee together. He says, if you can't share that moment together, major red flag. Selena?
0: Yeah, no, I don't get up early on the weekends. And I don't even drink coffee on the weekends, really. Only when I come here.
2: You and your man don't on a Saturday morning. I'm not saying get up early, but, you know, the time that you do get up, don't sit and share a morning cup of coffee together?
0: Sometimes he'll have coffee. I just go straight to the Celsius.
2: In the mornings?
0: Sometimes. But this is like
2: that's
0: later.
2: That's a problem.
0: But this is later. I'm talking like almost like lunchtime at this point. I don't eat breakfast. So it's not like I'm getting up and I'm sitting at the table and my breakfast and my coffee. We don't do that.
2: Oh, wow. Ryan Seacrest doesn't want to date you. Jess,
0: I don't want to date him either.
2: Jess, when you're with your fiance, do you guys share a cup of Joe together in the morning?
3: We don't because I'm the one that wakes up early. So I drink my Joe by myself.
2: Really? Oh, this is so sick.
3: So I guess Ryan would want to date me.
2: On the weekends, that's the one thing I look forward to. Kate and I sit outside, you know, if the weather's nice, or sit on the couch together and we have a cup of coffee together. Oh, it's the best. Ryan Seacrest would want to date me.
0: Yeah, you guys would be cute together.
2: And I would like to date him.
3: Couple.
2: All right, now he says, a green flag if that person prefers their coffee black without adding any dairy into it. He says the dairy is a bit of a red flag.
3: What? No.
0: I think opposite. Red flag if you drink with nothing in it. That's like your preference.
2: So I go black coffee all week, but then on the weekends, that's when, add some stuff in that coffee.
0: Yes.
2: I will say that my stomach's been struggling a bit lately. I might be like cheaty.
0: Oh,
2: anyways,
0: no.
2: Another red flag for him. He says that if a woman can't get ready, somebody he's dating can't get ready in 27 minutes to go out for a date. 27 minutes is where I guess he caps his patience at.
3: Oh,
2: some oddly
3: gosh.
2: Specific amount of time. Could you get ready in 27 minutes to go out for a night out or go out wherever?
0: No.
3: And I'm going to be mad if you put a 27-minute time limit on my getting ready. I can get ready pretty quick. But by pretty quick, I mean like 45 minutes and I'm like rushing and sweating and not very
0: happy. I need at least a couple hours.
2: A couple of hours?
0: Yeah.
2: I would lose my mind. There's just no way.
3: 27 minutes?
2: 27 minutes seems fast. Jess, I could stretch it to 35, 45 minutes.
3: I think 45 is enough to where I'm rushing, but I'm still getting ready to where I'm going to be happy with how I look.
2: Okay, well, neither of you can get ready in 27 minutes. Ryan Seacrest doesn't want to date you.
0: Good, I don't want to date him either.
3: Again, he does want to date you, Graham. Can you get ready in like, what, 5?
2: Yeah, I can get ready, easy.
0: Oh my God, you guys are like a match made in heaven. Yeah.
2: All right, well, I'm going
0: to Ryan Seacrest.
2: Hope I can catch him on the apps. Swipe him. Ryan Seacrest single right now, by the way.
3: Okay.
2: So, ladies, if you're listening and you have checked those boxes, you might want to slide into his
0: crazy
2: DMs.
0: Mm-hmm.
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0: on Hit Music Station. Thanks for hanging out with us. I'm Selena.
1: I'm Graham.
2: And I'm Jess.
0: There's a woman named Nadia who shared a picture of her. She's on a flight and she's sitting in between two men and she was like tightly sandwiched between their legs. Like they're manspreading, taking up all the space and her legs, I mean, there's no space in between her legs. They are like shut, like tightly because there's just no space for anything. And people were commenting like, hey, you need to tell them that, you know, they're taking up all the space. Complain to the flight attendant that you feel like uncomfortable, that they're touching you. You should be able to move somewhere else. Now, she did say one of the guys in this photo was her boyfriend, so it wasn't too bad. She was able to just lean over to his side. Graham, can you guys like not manspread? I don't understand it. You see that it's inconveniencing someone next to you. How hard would it be to just not do that?
1: Okay, look, I'm not a man spreader per se. Like, I'm not going to move my legs in such a manner that is impeding, particularly on an airplane seat or on BART or whatever, crossing over to the other side. There's an invisible line there.
0: Where I've had to sit an entire flight legs crossed just so this guy's leg is not rubbed up against mine. It is very uncomfortable.
1: Now, in defense of men here, though, let me just say there are a couple of mainly one anatomical difference here.
3: He got a nut.
1: That makes it difficult for us to sit with our legs smushed together. And you ladies can't understand that because you don't have something there that's going to get smushed.
2: Right. So basically,
3: he got a
2: nut.
3: You're
2: saying your comfort is more important than anybody else's comfort then.
1: No, I'm not saying that because look, I'm not somebody that would ever.
0: Not Graham, but other guys.
1: I would never impede across the imaginary line. I'm very, very aware of like whose armrest that is on a flight and stuff like that. I would never impede to someone else's side, but just there's just one major anatomical difference there, and you can't sit with your legs smushed together. It doesn't really work like that. Also, in defense of, look, it's not always true. Guys are generally larger. Do you know what I mean? We are generally taller or bigger than you ladies, and so we do take up, so our legs take up more space just by the sheer mass of it because our legs are bigger. Generally. Not always true.
0: That doesn't mean you get half of my leg space either, though.
1: I totally agree with you, but I'm just saying, if you would understand, if you had a boob between your legs or something, that you can't just sit there and smush it and just mash it together.
0: How come some guys, can sit with their legs crossed?
1: You can sit with your legs.
0: So then do that. Why do I have to sit with my legs crossed if I don't want to?
1: I see, but I couldn't sit with my legs crossed on a flight. My knee would hit into the seat in front of me. That would make it even more uncomfortable. You can sit with your legs running parallel to each other.
2: See, that
1: you can't sit with them all the way smushed up, your thighs smushed up together against each other. You just can't. It doesn't work like that.
2: But the problem is you guys
1: I'm not advocating for manspreading here. Just to let everybody know. I'm not advocating. I'm just saying that's probably why.
0: What do men do when it's three men?
2: Oh, right.
0: Like on a flight.
1: Everybody's
0: in the
1: legs
0: aisle.
1: And business be touching.
0: That's disgusting.
1: Do you know what I mean? See, wow. I end up in the aisle seat more likely than not. And
2: you turn?
1: I daylight my leg out into the aisle. And then it gets run over by that cart. But whatever. Right. I'd rather have it run into that than
0: the
1: person
0: next to you.
1: Sitting
0: Thank
1: next
0: you.
1: To me.
0: Not everyone is like that. Or, I mean, a lot of guys, they have to have that window seat. And, I mean, they can't extend further than the wall. And so they're all, you know,
1: into the
0: middle space. It's so annoying.
1: I've had many a middle seat, and I'll sit there like a damn pencil. And I hate it. And it's so uncomfortable.
0: We appreciate men like you, Graham. Thank you.
2: Yeah.
0: Thank you for your service.
2: Thanks for the little space you
1: got. Do you think guys don't know that they're doing it? I think, like...
0: They know. They just don't care. You see, like, a dainty woman next to you. They don't care. They want to be comfortable.
1: Mm-hmm. Well, maybe they're like, well, nobody's using that space there. Let me just, you know.
0: No, it's because we don't want our legs touching.
2: Selena,
0: and it's like the more we move over to not be touched, the more room you think you have.
2: Yeah.
1: I guess so.
2: Would you ever say something?
0: No, and that's what makes this worse. It's like I'd be afraid to even complain.
2: Right.
1: I'm with you because if you said something, then the rest of the flight is super awkward after that.
2: Yeah.
1: It's already uncomfortable, and now it's going to be uncomfortable and awkward.
0: It's not like you're going to get moved. It's a full flight, you know, and then you still got to sit next to that person, and you just complain about them.
1: Yeah.

0: Wild 89, the JV show. I'm Selena.
1: I'm Graham.
2: And I'm Jess. All right, you guys, you both have kids. I know, not together.
0: Thank you.
2: But you both also have girls. Selena, you have one, and one we can't talk about.
0: Yeah, thank you.
2: Yeah, and then Graham, you have a six-year-old.
3: Yep.
2: Okay. Well, you guys need to make sure that as your girls grow up, that they get into golf. Because that...
3: Why?
2: You guys, that is going to save you so much money when it's time for college, because apparently so many scholarships go unused for women's golf.
3: Really?
2: Like, it is apparently widely cited that around 200 to 250 scholarships go unused annually because there are...
0: Don't anybody want to play that? It's so boring.
3: No, it's what? Not. Golf is so fun.
2: Yeah, see, it can be fun.
3: There's a lot of drinking involved too, Selena.
0: This is crazy. Hell no, not for my daughters.
3: You get to ride around in a golf cart. So I'm just talking about for you personally, Selena, because you're like, golf is boring. It involves your two favorite things, not having to walk. You ride around in a golf cart.
0: Yes.
3: And drinking.
2: That's a good point.
0: Can I just do that but not actually play the golf part? Like, I'm just...
3: Every now and again, you step out of your cart and you take a swing and hit the ball and then just be like, dang it. Because it never goes
0: where, I'll miss,
3: it never goes where you want to go.
0: Finish my drink.
3: Yeah. You're like,
0: normally
3: I hit it so much better than that. You make an excuse. That's what we all do. Like, no.
2: You'd be surprised.
0: Back to the unused scholarships. Uh-huh. Isn't that how, do you remember the college admission scandal?
3: Mm-hmm.
2: Oh,
0: way back in the day. Isn't that kind of how the guy who like orchestrated the entire thing was doing it? He was getting these really rich celebrity kids into these colleges through
2: random sports,
3: through some scholarship, kind of niche sports,
0: kind of like the golf ones.
3: Yeah, some of them were like rowing and stuff like that. And because there are scholarships out there available for some of these other sports that
0: and no one's using them
3: aren't very sought after. You know, because people are trying to play some of the main sports. Golf, I'm surprised, though, because golf has kind of surged, had a sort of a resurgence in popularity. Uh-huh. There's definitely more people playing now than probably 10 years ago or something like that, or 15 years ago. So this is good to know. I'm taking my daughter to the driving range today.
2: I think you should. Because if it's going to save you some money in the long run, and it's something like it's still an activity that they can do. I mean, they obviously still have to be good at it to get the scholarship. So
0: yeah, what about that part?
2: There's a little bit of
0: work. I
2: guess
0: if you start now, Graham.
3: But we started when they're young. Like, I wish I played golf as a kid. I'd be way better now.
2: Right.
3: I stink. You know what I mean? I still like playing. But kids that grew up playing, generally, in my experience of friends that I have, they're way better because they grew up playing. And I bet I could teach my daughter how to play. This is smart.
0: Maybe have someone else teach her if you suck that bad.
2: That's a good point.
3: Ooh, yeah, that's a good idea.
2: Yeah.
3: The other thing, though, is like golf is frustrating enough. And then you combine that with spending time with your kids, which is equally frustrating.
2: Oh.
3: And that might just ruin the entire sport for me.
0: That's why I have someone else.
3: Yeah, so I'll just put her in lessons.
0: Over. Yes, there you go.
2: Because usually golf is your getaway from the family, right?
3: Exactly.
0: So. Oh, yeah. Imagine them coming with you every time.
3: Yeah, my wife is always like, I'm going to learn. One of these days, I want to learn how to play golf, and then we can go out together. I'm always like, yeah, that sounds great.
0: Why do you keep lying? Do you do that when you're out with your buddies playing golf?
3: What are you talking about?
0: Like, just swing like and let it go?
3: Not, I don't think I've ever pulled off that. Like
0: you
3: that
0: haven't?
3: Simultaneous, no.
2: You should try it the next time you go.
3: We should. I mean, we do a lot of other ridiculous stuff has happened on the golf course, you know, but not that one. You got to be careful because, like, it's a long round. And if you trust one of those and it goes sideways,
0: who knows what else can happen?
3: You're going to be, it's going to be a long round.
0: Oh, no.
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6: 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Not the money worries. Not the things you'd rather keep private. Right now, companies are using what you look up online to track, target, and make a fortune off your secrets. Startpage keeps your curiosity private. 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
1: 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I'm Selena.
2: I'm Graham.
3: And I'm Jess.
1: Okay, so you guys remember Alex Honnold or something like that? I think that's how you say his last name. He's the guy that did that live free climb on Netflix. He climbed like the tallest tower in the world.
2: He's one of the best free climbers on the face of the planet.
1: Yeah, and free climb means you're not hooked up to anything. There's no harness. He's just going for it.
2: If you fall, you're done.
1: He's dead. Exactly. That's so thinking about it. It's like scary. Give me so much anxiety. But he was on a podcast and the host was like, so what do you do? Because I mean, he's up there for hours climbing.
2: Mm-hmm. Oh, yeah.
1: And he does this, you know, in his free time too, just climbing cliffs and mountains and stuff like that. And so he was like, well, what do you do if you have to go to the bathroom? Like, what if nature calls and it's a number two key? What do you do? And Alex is like, what do you mean? You just go.
4: I've never actually my pants, but I've had a lot of like serious emergencies while rock climbing. Yeah, you just like freaking go. But you're in nature, so it doesn't matter. You just make sure you're not impacting other climbers.
1: Excuse me? So there's other climbers.
2: Impacting other climbers.
1: So there's other climbers.
2: You're looking up and you know above you's having an emergency.
1: Oh my God.
2: And there's
1: God.
2: Nothing you can do. You can't, it's not like you can just move out of the way. There's right. very specific pathways, you know, that you and routes that you can take up the side of a cliff face or whatever.
1: What if there's a poor climber that down there that he doesn't see because he's so far up and these things are just falling?
2: It just rained down on you.
3: Oh, no.
5: Like when you're at a public pool, kind of?
4: No. A little different. But then, no, there's been some drastic. I mean, there's been like one-handed hanging off the side of a cliff taking a dump.
5: You've done that?
4: Yeah, a couple times.
1: Okay. He said one-handed hanging off a cliff taking a, you know what?
2: I mean, I believe it. When he did that building climb, there was a moment where he like kind of hooked his legs and then leaned back. He's like
1: there was
2: leaning
1: no
2: back
1: hands.
2: And he was chalking his hands up. Uh-huh. So he's like, he let go entirely. So if he could do that, of course he could lean back for a number two.
1: Oh my God.
4: You know, when things go sideways.
5: So you were doing what Tom Cruise was doing in Mission Impossible 2, but you were dropping a number two?
4: Yeah. A couple times. You know, when it happens, it happens. Well, it's better than your pants. Yeah, you make sure you're off route, and then you make sure that it's gonna land somewhere that's like okay, and then you just go off the side of the cliff.
2: That's gotta be kind of satisfying to be able to do that. And then let it go and then just watch it.
3: Let it go.
2: Listen for the,
1: absolutely
2: you know, at the very bottom when it
1: not
2: hits the ground.
1: This is so gross.
2: I
1: mean, there's no choice. I get it. But why doesn't he just wear a diaper?
2: No way.
1: No,
2: that
1: why?
2: Be so
3: because you're there for hours. Why would you want to sit in that?
1: Yeah. I mean, if it's an emergency, I'm not saying just let everything go. Like, if it's an emergency, that way you don't have to worry about whoever is climbing beneath you, and you don't have to have your butt out, you know.
2: Selena, it's just, this is a life or death situation. I mean, we're talking about this guy's, you know, some of the holds that they get their fingers into. I mean, they can barely fit their fingertips into these crevices in the rocks as they're climbing. And if the one little slip and they die, you can't be carrying around a load in the back of your diaper during that moment. It would be distracting. It would take you out of it just wouldn't work. You got to let that thing go.
1: I think what would be more distracting, especially mentally, is like trying to find the right place and take, you know, the right time to do a one-handed number two key off a cliff. Like, that's taking up way more energy and way more focus when you should be focusing on, one, not dying, and two, climbing up to the top.
3: No. And obviously he's not wiping, right? So he's just like...
2: That's the one kind of sticky part of this is, yeah, you can... Is there, does he have a roll of toilet paper there in his little chalk bag, you know, like his little fanny pack?
1: I didn't see one on the Netflix special.
2: Maybe you keep just a couple of squares in there of toilet paper just in case something like this happens. Look, this is not news to me at all. I remember when I was a kid and we took a family trip to Yosemite and there's a lot of areas below El Capitan and all this stuff. And you're like, oh, can we go like hike in over there? And I remember the guides being like, you do not want to go walk anywhere near the base of that cliff. Not only is it, you know, kind of a dangerous area or whatever, but they're like, it is just number twos everywhere.
1: Oh, ew.
2: Because a lot of, now look, this guy, Alex, he does these free climbs and he gets them done quickly. But a lot of other traditional climbers that are doing their scaling Half Dome and all this stuff, and they, you know, they're using ropes and gear and they'll spend the night on they have these cliffside kind of tent things.
3: Right.
2: It's like a, that's more or less like a big hammock sort of thing. It makes like a little bit more of a platform, but they're just hanging off the side of the cliff and they spend the night up there. And so some of these trips take multiple days, right? And if you're up on a side of a cliff for multiple days, what do you think? You're going to hold it the whole time?
1: I would.
2: Everybody, all these climbers Mm-mm. are going number one and number
1: no.
2: two off the side. So you don't want to walk anywhere near the base of any of these cliffs because
1: oh my
2: they said
1: gosh.
2: It is just riddled with
3: And who cleans that up, like, all the way at the bottom?
2: Nature. I
3: feel
2: like,
3: oh.
1: Well,
2: it's just nature, not like, doing a like great Alex job. Said.
1: Yes. That is disgusting.
3: And people do this for funsies?
2: I've always wanted to try it.
3: Really?
1: Ew, you're gross. You would.
2: I haven't. I don't want to try it just so I can go off of a cliff.
1: Oh, I thought you did.
2: Part of me does. But no, I mean, like, actual rock climbing.
1: All right.

0: Wildly for Nine, the Bay's number one hit music station, the JV Show. I'm Selena.
1: I'm Graham.
0: And I'm Jess. All right, Graham, what do you have?
1: I want to share an inspirational story, or maybe it'll inspire, I hope it'll inspire you ladies, because this one woman, Rachel Entrekin, she just accomplished something incredible. She is an ultra marathon runner. They run some super long distances, and she just took first place at the Cocodona 250. That is a 250-mile long race that stretches out in Arizona. They start like north of Phoenix, and then they go 250 miles. It is grueling. 250-mile long run. And what makes her win remarkable is that she beat not only all the women that were competing in this, but also all the male ultra marathoners as well. The first time in history that a woman has won this particular ultra marathon race. I don't know how long they've been running it for, but it's an incredibly long race. She's finished with an official time of 56 hours, 9 minutes, and 48 seconds. And in case you were wondering, they do sleep a little bit along the way. She said, she slept for 5 minutes at one stop, 7 minutes at another stop, and then 7 minutes at another stop.
0: What the hell?
1: For a total of 19 minutes, if my math is correct, of sleep during that time. But otherwise, they are just running. To hear this, I mean, pretty incredible feat. Again, beating out a field of very seasoned ultra marathon male runners, as well as other ladies that are competing in this. Selena, Jess, hearing this, are you inspired to, because a lot of people want to, you know, run a marathon or some sort of a 10K or whatever it may be. Hearing this, that this woman did this, a 250-mile long race nonetheless, are you inspired to maybe set a goal and tackle some sort of fitness challenge?
0: No.
1: What?
0: That's going to be a no for me. That's going to be a no. You know, back when I was working out, I feel like I was somewhat in shape. Like, my trainer, she would do these every once in a while. I don't know what they're called. They weren't like marathons. They were more like obstacle type courses things.
1: Tough Mudder?
0: Kind of like that. But these weren't Spartans. They were Spartans.
1: Yeah, the Spartan race. I had some buddies who used to do those.
0: And even those, I was too scared to do.
2: Those are
0: but
2: tough.
0: Maybe at some point, I would like to try one of those. But like that's where I draw the line.
1: Why wouldn't you just start with like a... just like a 10K or something. Those
2: or a
1: Spartan
2: 5K.
1: Race, those Spartan races look brutal. You're carrying a bucket of rocks up a hill and stuff like that. You're doing all this like just
0: see,
1: very
0: maybe not,
1: strenuous
0: maybe not
1: stuff.
0: The really hard ones. There's like you know, easier ones.
1: Oh, like little baby Spartan races?
0: Yeah,
1: you want to do the baby Spartan.
0: And if it's too hard, you can like walk around the obstacle. I was like, okay, like that makes it a little better.
1: I don't want to crawl through that mud under the barbed wire. Yeah, I'll just
0: walk around it.
1: I'm doing the baby Spartan, so I can walk around this one. It's not a big deal. Jess, you like going to the gym and fitness and stuff like this. Have you ever thought about trying to accomplish some big feat, like a marathon or something else?
2: I did a 5K once.
1: That's 3 miles. Come on. That's
0: a lot.
2: Anything more than that does not sound enjoyable to me. Like, I really do not like running for long periods of time. So I think it's a no. I'm out on this one. Although I will say the one thing that I do like is the medals that you get at the end. Or any sort of treat that
0: cute.
2: You get at the end. Because I want to be a part of that, but I just don't want to actually have to run.
1: Everyone I see that runs a marathon or whatever really seems to love, like, the camaraderie and stuff. You meet all these other people that are trying to do the same thing as you. And, you get the medal at the end and you bond with all these people. And it's like this big moment. Even something like that doesn't help.
0: Even that,
1: I'm
0: good.
2: Because I'm telling you, like, some of our friends, like me and Ruben's friends, like, they're getting into running, and they wanted us to join them on a 5K.
1: Mm-hmm.
2: We were like, we'd rather get up a little later, go have drinks, and we'll meet you there after. Like, we'll cheer you on after, we'll celebrate with you, but, like, we're okay.
1: Yeah.
0: I love that.
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0: Jose.
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0: on Wild 94.9, the Bay's number one hit music station. What's up, Suzette here? You're like, okay, wait, hold on. What's going on? Where's Angelina? You heard her. She lost her voice. So we're going to let our girl rest. Okay, don't worry. She'll be back. Now, hey, speaking of Zara Larsson, iHeartRadio Music Festival is going down September in Vegas. And yes, Friday is sold out. But that doesn't mean you get to miss out because you can get tickets for Saturday. I mean, we have very few left. Okay, they're going fast. So make sure to get yours right now at AXS.com. 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

0: I did go see Toy Story 5 in theaters. So I wanted to give you a quick review on that.
1: Loved it.
0: 10 out of 10 recommend. There were so many jokes, so many puns. I feel like I missed so many, so I want to go back and see it. And if you say after the credits, you get more of Bad Bunny, by the way, to Wild 94.9.

So Olivia Rodrigo putting together her own festival. It's an all-women lineup. Chaperone, Doechii on there. August 29th is when it's going down. Here's Stupid Song on Wild 94.9, number one for new music discovery. New York.

You know, at first I thought Petal was going to be a Sad Girl album. We got the track list. There's a song on there called Freak. So I don't know if it's going to be a Sad Girl album. It's Wild 94.9. Here's Ari.

You might have heard Angelina earlier today. Her voice is gone. I feel so bad. It like sounds painful. So we're letting her rest. She'll be back. No te preocupes. Wild 94.9. The Bay's number one hit music station. Suza hanging out with you. So Harry Styles and Zoe Kravitz might have gotten some matching tattoos. I am like dying to see wedding photos. I don't know when their wedding's happening, but I want to see Zoe Kravitz dress so bad. Here's American Girls.

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She said, "This is absolutely disgusting," and I agree. 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

So Alex Earl and Benson Boone, they actually spent like a week together filming the Time of My Life a music video, right? But a lot of people were saying that the chemistry on set was like undeniable. There was a lot of like flirting going on. It was just a natural bond. And now people are speculating of them actually, you know, dating, because it seemed like it wasn't the first time that they were hanging out like that. You know what I'm saying? So what do you think? How do you feel about that? I would have never put those two together, to be honest with you. It's Wild 94.9.

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I feel like I need to apologize to my niece. I was waking her up on Saturday because it was like 12 p.m. I was like, girl, it is so late. Get up. It's Wild 94.9. I saw this new research saying that teens sleeping in on the weekends isn't being lazy. It can actually help their mental health. A study found that young people who catch up on sleep have about a 41% lower risk of showing symptoms of depression.

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2: 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Coming up next, hold on. 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

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No te preocupes. She lost her voice. I don't know if you heard her earlier today, but I was like, ouch. Yeah, you need to rest those vocals. No te preocupes. She will be back, okay? All right, right here, her latest. Did you listen to her album yet? It's so good. I know.

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0: 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Yes, he is back from vacation, y'all.
1: I know. It seems like it was a world tour, but you know what? I tell you what, it was definitely well needed. I feel so good after the fact, and I did not get pickpocketed, which I feel like is such a plus right now.
0: Well, that is definitely a thing. I think in Italy, you hear people say that a lot, that they've gotten pickpocketed and things like that. So I guess that's a win in itself.
1: What's funny is how I've been watching nothing but like Rome videos and just like European videos. They've been popping up all over my social media, and I've been seeing a ton of like pickpocketed videos. And all people do is say in the comments, don't pickpocket Americans, because they will chase you down and beat you up. And it's the

0: 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A little Pink Panther is Zara Larsson. Yo, remember that iHeartRadio Music Festival is going down in Vegas. I'm telling you this right now. It's a good time to plan it out.
1: I know. I'm just thinking about, like, the outfits that I plan on wearing. I want to do, like, an outfit change. But the lineup is sick. Zara Larsson's going to be there. BTS, Major Lazer. Sorry, I've been on vacation. I'm a little rusty right now.

0: 94.9 The Bay's number one hit music station. It's Gabby and EJ in the afternoon. And coming up next, that's Out of Pocket.
1: So there's a 12-year-old out there who was accused of doing this to extort cash from their family.
0: Dang. They must have really pissed this 12-year-old off.
1: Bruh, we got to talk about this because how the hell does this even happen?
0: Honestly, a 12-year-old is smart. Hey, kids are smart. They're not stupid like people think. Not that they're stupid, but they just pick up on things a lot quicker than I think adults realize.
1: This is wild to do this. I cannot wait for you to hear this story. We're gonna

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bit. Said I got drive, I don't need a car. 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

0: in the afternoon. We are rolling commercial free. By the way, we got a trip to SeaWorld San Diego. Bruh, we got 4 tickets to SeaWorld plus an overnight stay. If you want to roll through, you and a fam, or maybe like this could be a besties trip, Gabby.
1: Honestly,
0: like a besties trip.
1: I'm telling you, they got the new shark encounter. 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Like, definitely some options for adults if you want to make this a little bestie trip. It's possible. Okay. Make sure you're familiar with that iHeartRadio app, okay? You're going to need it next. Stay close.

0: 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We hope you are having the best day ever.
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0: Madeline Bayan from San Leandro. I hope I said her last name right. She actually won yesterday this 4-pack of tickets to SeaWorld San Diego. And they're 2-day tickets, okay? And you're going to get an overnight hotel stay. Why do you need a vacation to SeaWorld? 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
1: 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This is going to be so dope. I would make it like...

0: What is Wild 94.9 Bay's number one hit music station? Gabby and EJ in the afternoon. I had no idea that this can earn you jail time. Apparently, this dude earned jail time for raking in cash for doing assignments for students. What? You can go to jail for that?
1: I mean, I think so. You're technically cheating.
0: I mean, we'll talk about it next.
1: Like, is cheating illegal in school, though, I guess?
0: I mean, didn't Lori Loughlin go to jail? Well, that's something different.
1: Yeah.
0: We'll discuss in just a sec. Hang on, man.
1: I was like, and she got money.
0: Right. So what are they going to do with your broken?
1: Right. Give me jail time. Exactly.

0: Base number one hit music station. It's Gabby and EJ in the afternoon. Okay, so...
1: So this dude earned jail time for raking in cash for doing assignments for students, which, by the way, I had no idea that you can go to jail for that.
0: Right.
1: In England,

0: vacation like you, but you know we're here. also, too, the 250K giveaway. I'm like, EJ, all up in this great food, and I'm like, I'm exhausted.
1: I mean, you went to Vegas, no?
0: That was like 2 weeks ago, bro.
1: Was it?